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I'm Ron Rio. Thank you so much for loving your country with me and Low Cash. It's a sing-along Saturday night and Wrong Hearts.

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It's a sing-along Saturday night with a fella who's a different kind of mountaineer. He went to Appalachian State. 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

0: 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Brand new Luke Combs on a sing-along Saturday night. I'm Rob Rio. 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
8: 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Clear skies 59 tonight. Occasional afternoon showers at 80 tomorrow. Showers and storms around on Monday with a high of 70.

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It's a sing-along Saturday night. I'm Rob Real, and I'm not sure we needed a Toy Story 4, let alone Toy Story 5. But I'm loving this new one from Taylor Swift. I knew it. I knew you. 97.9 WKKW.

0: 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I knew it. I knew you. Taylor Swift from the brand new Toy Story 5 soundtrack. I'm Rob Rio. Thank you so much for loving your country with me. If you love the Superstar Country Classics, the captain, Steve Rogers, will take care of you bright and early tomorrow morning, 5 until 8. 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
4: 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Uh-huh. Love the 80s and 90s. 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

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I'm Rob Reel. Thank you so much for loving your country with me on a sing-along Saturday night. Two of the hottest stars, maybe the two hottest stars in country music right now, Ella Langley, Morgan Wallen. I Can't Love You Anymore on the station number one for country, 97.9 WKKW.

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97.9 WKKW, spending a sing-along Saturday night with some of his famous friends. Hardy recruited Tim McGraw, Eric Church, and Morgan Wallen for MacArthur

0: 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I'm Rob Rio. 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
4: 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Clear and 59 tonight. Occasional afternoon showers tomorrow with a high of 80.

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I'm Ron Rio. Thank you so much for loving your country with me. 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

0: 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I'm Rob Rio. Thank you so much for loving your country with me. And if you love the big country throwbacks from the biggest country stars, Alex has got your hookup. 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
0: 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Clear skies 59 tonight, occasional afternoon showers at 80 tomorrow. Showers and storms around on Monday.

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0: 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We get to drinking with Zach John King on a sing-along Saturday night. 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

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It's a sing-along Saturday night. I'm Ron Rio. Thank you so much for loving your country with me. We're cruising with Bailey Zimmerman, Chevy Silverado.

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I'm Rob Rio. Thank you so much for loving your country with me on a sing-along Saturday night. 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

0: 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I'm Rob Rio. Thank you so much for loving your country with me. 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
0: 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Clear and 59 tonight. Occasional afternoon showers tomorrow with a high of 80. Showers and storms around on Monday with a high of 70.

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97.9 WKKW is number one for country. That's Kane Brown and Woman. I'm Rob Rio. Thank you so much for loving your country with me. Let's show it with Titan Roofing. They're giving our local veterans a chance to win a Titan Roof, the sixth annual giveaway where you nominate a veteran or active

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0: 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We say congratulations to Andrew Harris of Elkins High School, William Northey of Bridgeport High School, Gianna Fragman of Lincoln High School, and Katie Tran of University High School. 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
1: On the average, for every 1,000 words that are spoken by a person, how many times do you think, on average, they say the word like?
2: I think it depends on how old they are.
1: Okay.
2: The younger, the higher.
1: All right.
2: The ratio average. Is what I would think. An average of how many times the average person says like in a day?
1: Yeah. For 1,000 words spoken, when you speak 1,000 words,
2: how many of
1: average
2: them are like?
1: Amount of times you say the word like?
2: I'm going to say the average is 40%.
1: Okay. 55 times. So that would be...
2: Not 40%.
1: Not 40%.
2: No.
1: But what more like...
2: 5?
1: 10, 20%? Something like that?
2: I don't do...
1: That's still 20%. 1 in 5 words is like.
2: That is a lot of likes.
1: That's a lot of likes. Am I wrong? My math's terrible. I'm terrible at math.
2: Okay, you're going to make me do math.
1: I went to math field day once, but that was just because the person who was supposed to go to math field day got a sinus infection and couldn't go. And so they were like, well, let him go. He looks like he's smart at math. Well, you can judge a book by its cover because I'm not.
2: Wait, you said it was 55 divided by 1,000?
1: 55 by 1,000. Isn't that like 20? Is that 20?
2: Oh, well, I'm doing it wrong, okay. So...
1: You gotta have a calculator. What do you mean you're doing it wrong?
2: But you gotta put the numbers in the right order.
1: Yeah, you do. You gotta put them in the right order.
2: I told you I'm math deficient.
1: This is an indictment
2: is all
1: of the
2: apart. Educational
1: system we came from. Come on. Jeez.
2: Well, wait. Okay. 10% would be 100. So right. It's 5%.
1: 5%. There we go. Not 20%.
2: That was so much easier
1: you
2: than.
1: You said 50, I said 20. It's 55 times in every 1,000 words spoken. Let's just leave it at that. And okay. Leave the math out of it because we're too stupid
2: why
1: to figure that out.
2: Why are we trying to do it?
1: Good Lord. Why did we even try that? That was insane. We were talking about the job interview thing. Teresa on the CityNet studio line. So you were in a job interview. You had no problem with the word like, but you were asked an odd question, a question that you felt might not have been in the best interest of everyone involved. What was that question?
3: I had somebody ask me if I was a meth addict.
2: No. That's not an usual question.
1: Why?
2: Valid.
1: Teresa, why would they ask you if you were a meth addict?
3: I had bad teeth. I had a calcium deficiency when I was pregnant with all three of my children.
2: Mm.
3: And my teeth would break, like when I'd eat or anything like that. So my teeth were breaking off.
1: Mm-hmm.
3: And she just automatically thought that I was a drug addict.
2: Wow.
1: So what'd you do?
3: I just turned around and walked out.
1: Okay. All right.
3: I was pretty mad. I actually called the mayor and said something, and because really that's kind of like discrimination.
1: Oh, yeah, that was. And the mayor's like, I don't talk to meth addicts. That is discrimination.
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1: So what is the one word that you should never say during a job interview?
2: Conviction. Felony. Mm-hmm. Arrested.
1: Yeah, these are all good guesses.
2: I don't know.
1: I guarantee you, no one can do it. No one can do this.
2: No one can say this word?
1: No one can do this ever. In any conversation, anywhere, including a job interview, you will say this word a lot of times.
2: Is it the?
1: Like.
2: Like.
1: Like. Like.
2: Like is a it's one of those verbal fillers that have worked its way into, and I say it a lot, I find, and now I'm trying not to say it because I'm focusing, but because when you're telling a story, he was like this.
1: Yeah.
2: Because you're not saying that this is a direct quote. He was like this.
1: He said this, and I was like, blah, blah, blah, this. And then he was like, blah, blah, blah, that.
2: Yeah.
1: And so, yeah, it is a filler. It you know what it takes the place of? Do you remember when everybody used to do that's filler too. No one when they're talking likes to have dead air. It's like a whole radio thing. Dead air is like evil. You can't have something not being said at all times. And so when there's that uncomfortable silence, you got to fill it with something. It used to be and now it's like. And apparently these hiring managers at these jobs, they are more off put by you saying like than they are now with you saying You should go back to say
2: What about you know?
1: I don't know. Is you know applicable and in the same places that you could say like?
2: No, but it is a filler.
1: It is a filler.
2: You know?
1: If you don't oversay it, back where I grew up in 100, there was an Exxon station there, and it was a full serve. So the dude would come out, pump your gas, wipe your windshield off, you know, check your oil and that sort of thing. And he was an old dude, and he'd always have stories. He was a Garrison Keillor. And he would always say, you know, I was going around a turn, you know, and I went up that road, you know.
2: Exactly.
1: So you can say it too much.
2: Yes.
1: You know, I still remember that. That guy's not been, he's been gone for like 40 years. And I still remember, that's the you know guy.
2: Right.
1: So I guess you can probably wear that one out too. But we're not using now because we're using like. So is now more favorable. So we need to go back and start using
2: You know? Okay.
1: See?
2: Okay, all right.
1: I was like, But that's not the only thing you probably shouldn't say during a job interview.
2: Besides the obvious conviction, felony, arrest.
1: Those are off the table, too. Man, this place sucks. You probably shouldn't say that either.
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1: I see, videos. I don't fly because I'm claustrophobic and I'm afraid of heights. Right. And I don't travel. Those three things keep me off a plane. But this is the fourth thing. I see a lot of videos of ground crew fixing airplane wings and stuff with duct tape. Have you seen this?
2: It fixes everything, though, you just said.
1: It is the handyman's secret weapon, but if you're in a cylindrical tube 30,000 feet in the air, you don't want it held together with duct tape. I get it. It works. But does it work good?
2: No, that is an excellent question. I feel like if I were in a plane and I looked out and I saw duct tape holding a wing or a piece of the wing on, I'd probably get off that plane.
1: That is I feel like that would be problematic.
2: I agree.
1: For the enjoyment of my trip.
2: Mm-hmm.
1: I would feel like William Shatner in that Twilight Zone episode when he saw that furry dude hanging out on the wing.
2: He was really there, though.
1: He really was.
2: He was.
1: And he was made of duct tape. But what you're saying, you can make things out of duct tape. We have Cassie on the CityNet studio line. So you saw somebody make something out of duct tape?
3: When I was in high school, we had a girl who made an entire prom dress out of duct tape.
1: Okay. What do you think of that?
2: I've heard of that. I actually, because my daughter went through a duct tape phase. It was shortly before the slime phase. And as a parent, you get the phases, right?
1: Sure you do. Yeah.
2: So the duct tape phase, we actually had a book that showed you how to make a wallet or a purse.
1: Ah, they had a book for that?
2: Yeah.
1: I didn't know that.
2: I'm sure I can find it in my garage right now if you'd like to borrow it for your daughter.
1: I don't know. You tell me your garage, you can't even get through it. I don't know if you'll ever find it.
2: That's being worked on as we speak.
1: All right.
2: I may have to pay my daughter for it, but she's doing it. So that's another day. But the duct tape thing, I know she made a lot of stuff. As far as a dress goes, genius. Think how cheap that thing is.
1: Yeah, really.

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1: Do you know the handyman's secret weapon?
2: Swiss Army knife.
1: Ooh, that's a good guess. And on the list, but not number one.
2: Oh, okay. Secret weapon, duct tape.
1: Yes!
2: Is that the number one?
1: Duct tape is the handyman's secret weapon. Yes. According to a show I used to watch on PBS called The Red Green Show.
2: Oh.
1: You remember Red Green?
2: I just saw it. Believe it or not, a trailer for it the other night, and it was the stupidest thing. And
1: it's the best.
2: I said, what is this?
1: It's the Red Green Show, man. And what he'll do is he'll show you how to make a home improvements in DIY using nothing but duct tape.
2: Wow.
1: Because duct tape is that versatile. Mm-hmm. You know, you can use duct tape for anything. Even ducks, if you want to. And that's not even what it's for. You know, it's for duct work.
2: Yes.
1: Like furnace duct.
2: Yeah, so it's not even duck tape.
1: But then they started,
2: you know. It's not quack quack.
1: They went with it, and there's a brand called Duck Tape.
2: Genius.
1: D-U-C-K. It's total genius. So I saw the story of this dude's name's, Ken Randolph. Like, that doesn't make any difference. He was hunting in Florida, Seville, Florida. He fell off his boat. What's he hunting on a boat for? He's one of those people that go fishing with a shotgun.
2: Right. Sounds like it.
1: He fell out of his boat and he got bitten by a 12-foot alligator.
2: Oh my gosh. Maybe he was hunting alligators.
1: Could be. Well, he's not a good shot because the alligator got him before he got the alligator. Mm. So he fell in the drink. The alligator bit him. There was an eyewitness there. Apparently somebody else hunting alligator too in another boat. Pulled him onto the boat. Grabbed the duct tape. Sealed up the wound and got him back to shore and got him to the hospital. Thanks to the handyman's secret weapon, duct tape.
2: Do you know how much that had to hurt taking it off?
1: Oh, worse than the actual bite from the alligator.
2: I'd be like, just seriously knock me out when you take that off.
1: I'd be like, hey, just go ahead and take that leg. Just go ahead and cut the leg off. Don't even try pulling that tape off.
2: I didn't need it anyway.
1: All right, so, you know, duct tape, the most versatile weapon in your arsenal. So, have you ever used duct tape for anything else other than furnace ducts? Have you ever used it for a furnace duct? Have you ever used it on a real duck?
2: You know you can make stuff out of it, too.
1: You can! Have you ever made something out of duct tape? You probably have.
2: I have. I'll tell you all about it.
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1: So since I have no experience with summer camps other than watching movies about it like Meatballs, it seemed like those camps lasted the entire summer. Am I wrong about that? It seems like they got on these buses and they took them to wherever, camp whatever.
2: Yeah.
1: And then they stayed there for a long period of time.
2: That's correct.
1: And so long that parents had to come and visit just to remind the children that they had parents.
2: Yeah, and I don't know where those camps existed.
1: Okay.
2: I never went to an entire summer long summer camp.
1: That's what I wanted to know. Was that just a Hollywood movie thing, or did those summer camps actually last the entire summer?
2: I feel like if you lived in upper state New York, like New England, they have those. And that's the only place. But yeah. I think it's because of the movies. The movies have misled me.
1: See, I would have went to the camp that the Meatballs people were in. I wouldn't have went to the rich camp across the lake.
2: Yeah, I know.
1: They were eating Grey Poupon and getting awakened by their butlers with a warm washcloth to wipe their face.
2: I definitely would have been at the Meatballs camp.
1: I would have been at the Meatballs camp as well. But it seemed to me that the Meatballs camp had a lot more fun. There was a lot more, all the escapades that they had and all the capers and the antics.
2: Yes,
1: you know.
2: The hijinks, if you will.
1: The hijinks there were a lot of hijinks, stunts and the jesting, the tomfoolery. So I didn't know if that was the case in all camps, because you did band camp and you said that there's some semblance of chicanery there.
2: Yes, there are hijinks. It's not as easy to sneak out, right. You know, and that's usually when things are done in the cover of night. Mm-hmm. I do know that we shorted a lot of sheets.
1: Oh, yeah, you short sheet the bed. So you basically take the sheets and you tuck them underneath of the mattress, but you bring them all the way down so you can't get them pulled up when you're laying on the mattress, right?
2: No.
1: Yeah?
2: No.
1: Would you actually cut them and re-sew them?
2: No, you take... Wait, unless we're describing the same thing, just differently. I'm saying you take the top sheet, mm-hmm. you fold the bottom of it up, mm-hmm. so when you put your feet in, you're stuck.
1: Yeah, that's what I was saying.
2: Okay.
1: Yeah.
2: We're just describing it differently.
1: Right. Different points of view.
2: Yes, flip it and reverse it.
1: Okay, all right.
2: Yeah, so we did that, you know, I'm pretty sure we did the hide the shampoo and all that stuff.
1: Right. They're very harmless.
2: Harmless, very, things. Yeah, meaningless pranks.
1: Right. Okay. We have Madison on the CityNet studio line. So what camps, Madison, have you been to?
3: I've gone to summer camp. I've gone to church camp. And I've gone to band camp.
1: Okay, wow. So you're a camp professional.
2: The camp trifecta.
1: We kind of know. Tell us about church camp. How about that?
3: Church camp. You know, you think it's a bunch of, we're all good kids, but our preacher was about to retire, our youth pastor was about to retire, and so that summer we decided that all of us collectively were going to prank him every day, all week, 7 days. Mm-hmm. The first prank I pulled was we put mayonnaise in his pillowcase.
2: Ooh.
3: So when he put his head down, it went in his ear.
2: Oh.
3: We wrapped the toilet with cellophane.
2: Oh,
3: we then put baking soda in his bottle of ketchup.
1: That's
3: so when he opened it, it exploded on him.
1: That's a good one.
3: We were not nice that summer.
1: That's a church camp. God was very disappointed in you.
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1: You know, growing up in a small rural town like Hundred, I never went to summer camps after school. Now, we did do vacation Bible school.
2: Which is kind of a camp. VBS, I loved it.
1: Now, you grew up in Bridgeport, a much more bustling community.
2: Well,
1: now, did you have summer camps there or what?
2: When you say Bridgeport,
1: yeah,
2: it was really like Mount Clair.
1: Okay,
2: I happen to go to Bridgeport High School,
1: yeah,
2: but I do not get me confused with the elite people of.
1: So you grew up in a suburb,
2: correct?
1: Of
2: Bridgeport, Clarksburg area, yeah,
1: unincorporated suburb.
2: Yes, it was very unincorporated.
1: Well, that's fine.
2: And yes, we had a vacation Bible school.
1: Okay,
2: we had summer camp, but that was church camp. It wasn't. I never went to like one of those like. Oh, you know, like in Meatballs, when you said summer camp, I'm like, Meatballs comes to mind.
1: That's the first thing that comes, because that's the only way that I know what summer camp is through movies, because I never experienced it firsthand. So Meatballs, Wet Hot American Summer.
2: Friday the 13th,
1: Sleepaway Camp.
2: Sleepaway Camp. Yeah. Oh, I remember that one.
1: True Beverly Hills with Shelley Long. I remember that one. That was kind of a camp. A kind of a camp movie. So yeah, that's the only experience with an actual summer camp that I have. But now you went to like band camp. How long did those normally last? Is that like a week or what?
2: Well, so our band camp for Bridgeport, they were just during the day.
1: Oh, it's just daily.
2: And yeah, that went for days, okay. Or for weeks, you know, for practicing. Then when we had church camp, we went to Jackson's Mill for a whole week. Now MHS, the band, goes to Jackson's Mill for a whole week.
1: I see.
2: And they have a lot of fun. For church camp, we went for a whole week. But you had to get up at like 6 in the morning. Then the flag raising, right? You'd all go out. They would raise the flag every day at breakfast. Mm-hmm. They would bring it down at dinner. They would come out and like fold it the way you learned in school, but you never saw in person. It was pretty cool.
1: Was there a lot of pranks and hijinks like in the summer camp movies?
2: So, those summer camp movies, especially Meatballs, gave me a lot of ideas.
1: There were
2: a lot of people that I wanted to take their bed and you know, just stick it out on the lake and just let it just mm-hmm. go, you know? Mm-hmm. But the lake was really far away, actually, from Jackson's Mill, so that didn't work. There have been very, you know, as far as like, I know we had an end of camp water battle.
1: Okay.
2: Water balloons.
1: Was that sanctioned by the powers that be, or was this something impromptu?
2: No, it was sanctioned. But the more that, you know, every year we started getting smarter about it.
1: Mm-hmm.
2: And it was girls versus boys, of course.
1: Oh, absolutely.
2: So what we would do is we would get all the trash cans. You know, they have the big industrial trash cans. And we would start at the beginning of the week and start filling up water balloons.
1: Mm-hmm.
2: So that by Friday, we had just, complete barrels of water balloons, so we could completely destroy the boys.
1: Wow, that sounds major and very similar to some of the summer camp activities, the pageantry and the pranks and hijinks that happen in those movies. But since I don't have any summer camp experience at all, you have way more than I. I'm going to have to live vicariously through our listeners telling us about their summer camp mayhem that they got involved with.
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1: And so we're talking about parents behaving badly.
2: Yeah, you heard the news.
1: Well, yeah,
2: with Dave Wilson.
1: I was listening to the news with Dave Wilson. And, you know, it was actually just a few moments ago. This was the story that caught our ear.
3: Well, in Beckley, police are trying to get to the bottom of this.
1: Oh.
2: At another graduation.
3: Outside the Beckley Raleigh County Convention Center Saturday following the commencement ceremonies at Beckley Woodrow Wilson High School.
1: Come on!
2: What's wrong with you guys?
1: Jeez!
2: We're just talking how ridiculous this was.
1: Man, oh man. So yeah, so you know, bringing it home, bringing it to the Mountain State. Even the Mountain State, normally cool, calm, and collected.
2: Never
1: upset about anything.
2: Never.
1: And can't even go to a commencement ceremony without somebody throwing fists, altercations, free-for-alls. It's insane.
2: This world, man. What are we going to do?
1: We have Kelly on the CityNet studio lines. All right, Kelly. You have seen parents behaving badly. Can you tell us the story? Go ahead, please.
4: We were at a tournament for soccer, for travel soccer. And, you know, things get heated. You pay a lot of money for your kids to do this. We were pretty chill, I think, you know, our team's parents. During a boys' game, there had been a couple of red cards. It got really brutal. Well, the parents ended up spilling into the parking lot, and they ended up assaulting one another, and there were about 10 cop cars there for about an hour after their game, trying to get everything under control and arresting people and pretty much making sure that nothing else was going to happen.
1: Yeah.
4: They were all like grown men on the ground fighting, rolling around in the parking lot.
1: Well,
2: can't we all just get along?
1: I mean, come on. It's ridiculous.
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1: So you're watching a video of that kindergarten graduation ceremony in Arkansas where the parents get involved in this huge brawl. We can speculate wildly.
2: I do love to speculate wildly.
1: I can tell you this, that it was a real Donnybrook.
2: A real Donnybrook?
1: Yeah.
2: What is this? What?
1: Well, it's a fracas. It's a big fracas.
2: Sure, sure.
1: Yeah.
2: So, it was a mess. Think of the children.
1: Think of the children.
2: All the kids are like screaming in the background.
1: Well, they're mortified.
2: Well,
1: now they're all traumatized. That later on down the road, they're going to see somebody get punched, and they're just going to break down crying. They're going to fall into the fetal position. They're not going to know why. That's why.
2: Wow.
1: Your parents involved in this ruckus. At a kindergarten graduation
2: ceremony. Have you ever seen anything like this?
1: Only at sporting events. I've seen a few. Yeah. And I've never seen parents. I've seen, like, other students, like, fight other students.
2: Sure.
1: You expect that. I mean, that's just good, clean fun. Sarah on the City Night Studio Lines, you've seen parents behaving badly. Tell us your story. Go ahead.
3: Little bitty t-ball game, itty bitty kitties all over the place playing t-ball, having a grand old time. The ump made a call. One of the parents said it was a bad call. Well, the other parent from the other team decided he was going to join in and chime in and say, no, the umpire was right. That caused a confrontation, and all of a sudden, these two guys are getting into it. Now the umpire's getting into it. So now we've got the umpire and two adults, one from one side, one from the other side. These guys are now all three fighting. Now the females get into it because they see that their husbands are getting beat up by the umpire and getting ready to be thrown out of the game. So they jump in. By the time it was done, we had five police officers arresting half of them. It all stemmed from one call of an umpire at a t-ball game.
1: At a t-ball game? I mean,
2: how do you make a bad call at a t-ball game?
1: Really? I mean, everybody needs to lighten up.
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1: So what famous person are you related to?
2: Okay. Elijah Craig. He makes a bourbon. He was a reverend once upon a time. And it was during, I don't even know, but he is my seventh great-granduncle.
1: I'm speechless. I didn't know you were related to somebody as big as Elijah Craig.
2: I know. You have no idea. You've never heard of Elijah Craig bourbon, have you?
1: That guy couldn't walk down the street in Ottumwa, Iowa. He would get mobbed.
2: Because everybody would just know who he is.
1: It's like, there's Elijah Craig. What the heck's he doing out? He should have. Did he have to travel with his own security team?
2: No, but it was one of those, like, literally, I'm, like, looking through Ancestry.com, and I'm, you know, I'm working on my tree, and I'm moving backwards, and then I see Elijah Craig, and I was like, what? And it says Reverend Elijah Craig on my Ancestry. So I was like, typically, you don't have reverends making whiskey.
1: He was a whiskey maker.
2: Yeah.
1: Okay.
2: A bourbon.
1: Oh, he's making bourbon.
2: Yeah, there's a difference.
1: Well, so he was turning water into bourbon.
2: Yes, and it worked. I'm clearly related as his seventh great-grandniece. I should get some kind of royalties.
1: So you're related to Elijah Wood? Is that his name?
2: No, Elijah Craig. Elijah Wood was
1: Elijah Craig.
2: He was the Hobbit.
1: I'm fifth cousins with John Schneider.
2: Fifth cousins, yeah.
1: At least people have heard of my person. Someone in your family is a famous relative. Tell us about it, dude.
3: My grandmother is second cousins with George Clooney.
1: I never heard of it.
2: Oh, my gosh.
1: That's no way that's as big as Elijah Craig. How's this go down? Tell us about it.
3: Her mom is cousins with George Clooney's aunt
1: Rosemary,
3: and they got estranged and they kind of disappeared and tried to shut themselves off from this side of the family.
1: Okay.
3: But it's there. She's actually second cousins with them.
1: Okay. All right. So there was some animosity. As
2: shocking.
1: That normally happens, you know. So what do you know about George Clooney? And you got some inside skinny. You know, we know about the celebrity George Clooney. You know about the everyday workings of George Clooney. Can you give us some dope? Can you give us some skinny?
3: All she told me is that he was always the nicest guy she had ever talked
1: to.
3: Like he would do anything for anybody, no matter what it was.
1: Come on.
2: He's a sweet guy.
1: We already knew that. I mean, geez.
2: Well, apparently it's true.
1: I really
2: it's just
1: wanted
2: confirmation.
1: I really wanted more dirt than that.
2: I know.
1: Thanks, Ryan. Courtney on the CityNet studio lines. You have a famous distant relative. What do you got going on over there?
4: When I was doing 4-H as a kid, I went back and I had to do 7 to 8 generations back, and I found out that I am personally related to the Hatfields and McCoys.
1: Ooh,
2: nice.
1: All right.
2: Which side?
1: Yeah, do really. How so? Which side?
4: I am a direct descendant from Anna Zelda Hatfield, which is one of the major ladies in the Hatfield.
1: Okay, Anna Zelda Hatfield.
2: Sure.
1: In answer to your question there, Alex.
2: Interesting. So, I don't know how I would feel if I were, I mean, if you were a Hatfield or a McCoy.
1: Yeah.
2: There's no winning side there, right?
1: Yeah, I guess not. It's a stalemate. How do you feel about that there, Courtney?
4: I honestly couldn't believe it because those two families were in a feud for years years. 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
1: Creepy.
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1: All right, Courtney Anna. 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
1: So my wife Ashley tells me I might be a distant cousin of Dukes of Hazzard star John Schneider.
2: Nuh-uh.
1: Because my last name's Snyder. His last name is Schneider, but they're related. They have a German origin.
2: Yeah, because somebody changed Schneider, I assume, to Snyder some point.
1: Snyder is the anglicized.
2: Oh.
1: Yes, your Schneider goes back, and then, you know, it's like one of those deals like you want to part companies. Present company, so you just spell it a little differently.
2: Sure.
1: You do a little different thing, and that's how the Snyders became, used to be the Schneiders. So, I know she does title work and runs down leases and things like that for lineages for families and stuff like that. So she has those tools.
2: That she can find things out like
1: that.
2: Yeah,
1: she must have had some downtime or something. And so she was looking up this lease for some Schneider guy.
2: Uh-huh.
1: And she was like, Schneider. She was like, is there anybody famous that I know with the last name Schneider other than the building superintendent on One Day at a Time? But she didn't know what his first name
2: was. Wasn't that I thought that was Schroeder.
1: His name was Schneider.
2: It was Schneider?
1: Yeah,
2: okay.
1: It was. But the only Schneider that she could think of was John Schneider.
2: Sure.
1: Who was Bo Duke on the original Dukes of Hazzard.
2: Mm-hmm.
1: You know. And so she did a little search for, you know, my lineage and his family tree. And it does cross back, way back. All right? He's like distant cousins. From me, John Schneider is.
2: Wow.
1: He probably wouldn't recognize me.
2: Probably not. Did you reach out to him and be like, hey?
1: I'm going to try to call John Schneider later. His net worth is only $200,000. I've checked, but that's $200,000 more than I have.
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1: We are embroiled in a big case here on People's Court involving plaintiff Vincent Pavlovich, who was visiting a Phoenix area adult entertainment establishment and apparently was a tad inebriated and ran up an American Express bill of $44,635. Well, you can imagine when he sobered up, he was much chagrined.
2: As was his wife.
1: And yeah, exactly. And all of his children. Dad, my college fund.
2: Seriously.
1: It went to Bubbles? Bubbles has my college fund?
2: Oh, she's getting high on meth in the back right
1: now.
2: It's fine.
1: That's too bad.
2: She's enjoying it.
1: Here's the deal. Vincent's like, I didn't charge $44,625.27. That's crazy. I'm going to sue because we're very litigious people.
2: Let's take it down to the People's Court.
1: That's right. So the lawyer says, and here is what he said, and I quote, there's no way without an itemized bill that this dude spent 45 grand in one night. I mean, what is he? Did he? No, he's not. And so what we're asking you to do is to tell us, do you think Vincent Pavlovich is responsible for this bill, or is the establishment responsible for cutting him off because he was, apparently he was schnockered?
2: I can't imagine how somebody spent that much money. This establishment clearly took advantage of this guy.
1: Okay.
2: And I do feel like morally, they are in the wrong.
1: All right.
2: Legally, you said there was a thumbprint involved?
1: Yeah,
2: a signature and a thumbprint?
1: Yeah, this is American Express card. It's got a high credit limit. So there's all sorts of security measures that have to be usurped.
2: Wow.
1: Yeah. So you're saying the club is liable.
2: I think the club should. First of all, again, I want to see a... and maybe some videotape. I mean, did the guy enjoy himself? Was it $44,000 worth of a fun night?
1: If you did not enjoy yourself spending 44 grand, then you got something wrong with you, man. Tammy on the City Net Studio Lines. Is Vincent liable for this 45 grand? What do you think?
3: Absolutely.
1: Okay. So you think he is. Now, why do you think that?
3: If he's a rational adult and can acquire credit, then he needs to be rational when he's using his credit or put it away before he goes out drinking.
1: Put that plastic away, man. Seriously. Okay, so we think, Tammy thinks Vincent is liable for that one. All right, so let's go to Christine on the CityNet studio lines. Christine, how do you rule in this case?
4: Good Lord. I mean, how much alcohol can you possibly drink for that much money? Well, I'm kind of on the fence on it because, yeah, the guy, he was the one that was ordering all

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1: All right, it is time once again for People's Court. This is the case. You make the call.
2: I'm ready.
1: Vincent Pavlovich is suing a Phoenix area strip club for ringing up $44,635 on his American Express card.
2: Wow.
1: He says he was drunk when the charges occurred and that the club knew he was drunk when they got his signature and thumbprint on multiple charge slips. Vincent's suit reads as follows, and I quote, "If defendant offered services to plaintiff in plaintiff's condition, given the amount of money taken from plaintiff by defendant, the contracts were illegal, void, and plaintiff is entitled to restitution for all sums paid. If defendant did not offer services to plaintiff, one wonders what precisely was offered to plaintiff in exchange for $44,625.27. What kind of services could this adult club have?
2: Where did they? Where they had to charge tax on some things? Because 27 cents. Here, okay, so I used to work in this industry as a DJ only. Thank you very much.
1: Okay.
2: And I can't imagine any evening costing $44,000. Like, even, unless you're buying the whole bar drinks all night long, you're going to the hot tub for hours, you're going to spend in there with multiple people, multiple ladies, multiple people of entertainment there. But $44,000, that's definitely taking advantage of somebody's inebriation.
1: One wonders what, I'm assuming he didn't get an itemized list of things that were charged. So
2: that's what I think. We need to see that.
1: This is the case that has been put before us at People's Court. So here's your opportunity to play judge, jury, and executioner. All right. Mm-hmm. Should Vincent be liable for these charges, or should the Phoenix area strip club give him his money back, or at least prove what he spent 45 grand on?
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1: On the average, for every 1,000 words that are spoken by a person, how many times do you think, on average, they say the word like?
2: I think it depends on how old they are.
1: Okay.
2: The younger, the higher.
1: All right.
2: The ratio average. Is what I would think. An average of how many times the average person says like in a day?
1: Yeah. For 1,000 words spoken, when you speak 1,000 words,
2: how many
1: average amount of times you say the word like?
2: I'm going to say the average is 40%.
1: Okay. 55 times. So that would be...
2: Not 40%.
1: Not 40%.
2: No.
1: But what more like...
2: 5?
1: 10, 20%? Something like that?
2: I don't do...
1: That's still 20%. 1 in 5 words is like...
2: That is a lot of likes.
1: That's a lot of likes. Am I wrong? My math's terrible. I'm terrible at math.
2: Okay, you're going to make me do math.
1: I went to math field day once, but that was just because the person who was supposed to go to math field day got a sinus infection and couldn't go. And so they were like, well, let him go. He looks like he's smart at math. Well, you can judge a book by its cover because I'm not.
2: Wait, you said it was 55 divided by 1,000?
1: 55 by 1,000. Isn't that like 20? Is that 20?
2: Oh, well, I'm doing it wrong, okay. So...
1: You have a calculator. What do you mean you're doing it wrong?
2: But you got to put the numbers in the right order.
1: Yeah, you do. You got to put them in the right order.
2: I told you I'm math deficient.
1: This is an indictment of the educational system we came from. Come on. Jeez.
2: Well, wait. Okay. 10% would be 100. So right. It's 5%.
1: 5%. There we go. Not 20%.
2: That was so much easier.
1: You said 50. I said 20. It's 55 times in every 1,000 words spoken. Let's just leave it at that. And okay. Leave the math out of it because we're too stupid
2: why
1: to figure that out.
2: Why are we trying to do it?
1: Good Lord. Why did we even try that? That was insane. We were talking about the job interview thing. Teresa on the CityNet studio lines. So you were in a job interview. You had no problem with the word like, but you were asked an odd question, a question that you felt might not have been in the best interest of everyone involved. What was that question?
3: I had somebody ask me if I was a meth addict.
2: No. That's not an usual question.
1: Why?
2: Valid.
1: Teresa, why would they ask you if you were a meth addict?
3: I had bad teeth. I had a calcium deficiency when I was pregnant with all three of my children. Mm. And my teeth would break, like when I eat or anything like that. So my teeth were breaking off.
1: Mm-hmm.
3: And she just automatically thought that I was a drug addict.
2: Wow.
1: So what'd you do?
3: I just turned around and walked out.
1: Okay. All right.
3: I was pretty mad. I actually called the mayor and said something, and because really that's kind of like discrimination.
1: Oh, yeah, that was. And the mayor's like, I don't talk to meth addicts. That is discrimination.
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1: So what is the one word that you should never say during a job interview?
2: Conviction. Felony. Mm-hmm. Arrested.
1: Yeah, these are all good guesses.
2: I don't know.
1: I guarantee you, no one can do it. No one can do this.
2: No one can say this word?
1: No one can do this ever. In any conversation, anywhere, including a job interview, you will say this word a lot of times.
2: Is it the?
1: Like.
2: Like.
1: Like. Like.
2: Like is a it's one of those verbal fillers that have worked its way into, and I say it a lot, I find, and now I'm trying not to say it because I'm focusing, but because when you're telling a story, he was like this.
1: Yeah.
2: Because you're not saying that this is a direct quote. He was like this.
1: He said this, and I was like blah blah blah this, and then he was like blah blah blah that.
2: Yeah.
1: And so yeah, it is a filler. It you know what it takes the place of? Do you remember when everybody used to do that's filler too. No one when they're talking likes to have dead air. It's like a whole radio thing. Dead air is like evil.
2: Evil.
1: You can't have something not being said at all times. And so when there's that uncomfortable silence, you got to fill it with something. It used to be and now it's like. And apparently these hiring managers at these jobs, they are more off put by you saying like than they are now with you saying You should go back to say
2: What about you know?
1: I don't know. Is you know applicable and in the same places that you can say like?
2: No, but it is a filler.
1: It is a filler.
2: You know?
1: If you don't oversay it, back where I grew up in 100, there was an Exxon station there, and it was a full serve. So the dude would come out, pump your gas, wipe your windshield off, you know, check your oil and that sort of thing. And he was an old dude, and he'd always have stories. He was like Garrison Keillor. And he would always say, you know, I was going around a turn, you know, and I went up that road, you know.
2: Exactly.
1: So you can say it too much.
2: Yes.
1: You know, I still remember that. That guy's not been around. He's been gone for like 40 years. And I still remember. That's the you know guy.
2: Right.
1: So I guess you can probably wear that one out too. But we're not using now because we're using like. So is now more favorable. So we need to go back and start using
2: You know? Okay.
1: See?
2: Okay. All right.
1: I was like, That's not the only thing you probably shouldn't say during a job interview.
2: Besides the obvious conviction, felony, arrest.
1: Those are off the table, too. Man, this place sucks. You probably shouldn't say that either.
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1: I see, videos. I don't fly because I'm claustrophobic and I'm afraid of heights. Right. And I don't travel. Those three things keep me off a plane. But this is the fourth thing. I see a lot of videos of ground crew fixing airplane wings and stuff with duct tape. Have you seen this?
2: It fixes everything, though, you just said.
1: It is the handyman's secret weapon, but if you're in a cylindrical tube 30,000 feet in the air, you don't want it held together with duct tape. I get it. It works. But does it work that good?
2: No, that is an excellent question. I feel like if I were in a plane and I looked out and I saw duct tape holding a wing or a piece of the wing on, I'd probably get off that plane.
1: I feel like that would be problematic.
2: I agree.
1: For the enjoyment of my trip.
2: Mm-hmm.
1: I would feel like William Shatner in that Twilight Zone episode when he saw that furry dude hanging out on the wing.
2: He was really there, though.
1: He really was.
2: He was.
1: And he was made of duct tape. But what you're saying, you can make things out of duct tape. We have Cassie on the CityNet studio line. So you saw somebody make something out of duct tape?
3: When I was in high school, we had a girl who made an entire prom dress out of duct tape.
1: Okay. What do you think of that?
2: I've heard of that. I actually, because my daughter went through a duct tape phase. It was shortly before the slime phase. And as a parent, you get the phases, right?
1: Sure you do. Yeah.
2: So the duct tape phase, we actually had a book that showed you how to make a wallet or a purse.
1: They had a book for that?
2: Yeah.
1: I didn't know that.
2: I'm sure I can find it in my garage right now if you'd like to borrow it for your daughter.
1: I don't know. You tell me your garage, you can't even get through it. I don't know if you'll ever find it.
2: That's being worked on as we speak.
1: All right.
2: I may have to pay my daughter for it, but she's doing it. So that's another day. But the duct tape thing, I know she made a lot of stuff. As far as a dress goes, it's genius. Think how cheap that thing is.
1: Yeah, really, because prom dresses, I'm assuming, are not cheap.
2: Mm-mm.
1: Even though, you're not buying them. You're probably renting them.
2: Go to Goodwill.
1: Yeah, or make your own.
2: Or make your own.
1: Hey, so how did this duct tape dress look there, Cassie?
3: She did a really good job. It took her a long time to do it.
1: Mm-hmm.
3: But it looked fantastic, and she got money for college doing that.
1: Ooh, to monetize it. Doesn't it stick to stuff?
2: Yeah, but does.
1: If you were like putting on a prom dress with duct tape, wouldn't that stick to things? Wouldn't want stuck to?
2: You take the duct tape and you fold it in half.
1: Oh, okay.
2: On top, that stickies are together.
1: Okay, all right.
2: And that's, in fact, I might have some duct tape in the car.
1: All right.
2: I'll whittle you up a new hat. How about that?
1: I'm not even smart enough to make a duct tape dress.
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1: Do you know the handyman's secret weapon?
2: Swiss Army knife.
1: Ooh, that's a good guess. And on the list, but not number one.
2: Oh, okay. Secret weapon, duct tape.
1: Yes!
2: Is that the number one?
1: Duct tape is the handyman's secret weapon. Yes. According to a show I used to watch on PBS called The Red Green Show.
2: Oh.
1: You remember Red Green?
2: I just saw it. Believe it or not, a trailer for it the other night, and it was the stupidest thing. And
1: it's the best.
2: I said, what is this?
1: It's the Red Green Show, man. And what he'll do is he'll show you how to make home improvements and DIY using nothing but duct tape.
2: Wow.
1: Because duct tape is that versatile. Mm-hmm. You know, you can use duct tape for anything. Even ducks, if you want to. And that's not even what it's for. You know, it's for duct work.
2: Yes.
1: Like furnace duct.
2: Yeah, so it's not even duck tape.
1: But then they started,
2: it's not quack quack.
1: They went with it, and there's a brand called Duck Tape.
2: Genius.
1: DUCK, it's total genius. So I saw the story of this dude's name's, Ken Randolph. Like, that doesn't make any difference. He was hunting in Florida, Seville, Florida. He fell off his boat. What's he hunting on a boat for? He's one of those people that go fishing with a shotgun.
2: Right. Sounds like it.
1: He fell out of his boat and he got bitten by a 12-foot alligator.
2: Oh my gosh. Maybe he was hunting alligators.
1: Could be. Well, he's not a good shot because the alligator got him before he got the alligator. Mm. So he fell in the drink. The alligator bit him. There was an eyewitness there. Apparently somebody else hunting alligator too in another boat. Pulled him onto the boat, grabbed the duct tape, sealed up the wound, and got him back to shore and got him to the hospital. Thanks to the handyman secret weapon duct tape.
2: Do you know how much that had to hurt taking it off?
1: Oh, worse than the actual bite from the alligator.
2: I'd be like, just seriously knock me out when you take that off.
1: I'd be like, hey, just go ahead and take that leg. Just go ahead and cut the leg off. Don't even try pulling that tape off.
2: I didn't need it anyway.
1: All right, so, you know, duct tape, the most versatile weapon in your arsenal. So, have you ever used duct tape for anything else other than furnace ducts? Have you ever used it for a furnace duck? Have you ever used it on a real duck?
2: You know you can make stuff out of it, too.
1: You can! Have you ever made something out of duct tape? You probably have.
2: I have. I'll tell you all about it.
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I'm Rob Real. Thank you so much for loving your country with me as we saddle up for Sunday afternoon and ride, ride, ride. It's George Burge and Luke Bryan.

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0: 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I'm Rob Rio. 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
0: 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Occasional afternoon showers and a high of 80 today. Rainy tonight down to 65. Showers and storms tomorrow with a high

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0: 97.9 WKKW, Corey Kent and Coe Wetzel getting Rocky Mountain Low. 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

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I'm Rob Rio. Thank you so much for loving your country with me as we carry on a Sunday afternoon with Hall of Famer Kenny Chesney. 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

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She picks a new color for each album. She's done yellow, she's done pink, she's done blue. 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

0: 97.9 WKKW Beautiful Things with Megan Maroney. I'm Rob Rio. Thank you so much for loving your country with me. 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
0: 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Occasional afternoon showers and a high of 80 today. Rainy tonight down to 65. Showers and storms tomorrow with a high of 70.

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We're number one for country now, just like we were number one for country back then. 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

97.9 WKKW has a concert calendar chock full for you this summer. 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Mitchell Tenpenny on August 1st. 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John Party just trying to get his boots off. 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
1: 97.9 WKKW, I'm Rob Rio. Thank you so much for loving your country with me on what's been one hell of a week for Mountaineer baseball. 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

0: This is the Community Forum, a local organization that helps provide financial support for students and others, has announced another round of scholarship recipients for the 26-27 academic year. Your Community Foundation of North Central West Virginia has awarded over $260,000 in scholarships presented to 104 students from high schools in Monongalia, Marion, Harrison, Preston, and Taylor counties. YCF Vice President Laurie Abildso was pleased to help out the scholars.
1: We had about, 75 new awards, and then some of our scholarships are renewable. So they get it for their first year, but then they can renew it each year for up to 4 years. So we had 28 students renewing awards for this upcoming academic year.
0: UCF President Patty Showers Ryan says applications for the approximately 50 scholarships were up from previous years.
2: Their applications were just stellar. And then in addition, a 12% increase in applications, which verifies that more students asking for help paying for their educational opportunities after high school. I mean, the donors that contribute these funds to make these scholarships possible for our youth to continue their education after high school is just really impressive. And we're very thankful to them.
0: Along with the scholarship opportunities, the Your Community Foundation of North Central West Virginia also supports local community efforts with the help of just over a half dozen unique grant opportunities.
2: Our distributions every year are over $1 million, and that's both in grants and scholarships. We have everything from donor advised funds where donors can decide where what nonprofits they would like to support to unrestricted grant making.
0: The grants include the UCF Educator Mini Grants and the Women's Giving Circle Grant, both of which are given out annually, all of which are aimed to achieve the foundation's goal of developing, promoting, and coordinating charitable giving for the good of the community. That's the Community Forum for this Sunday, June 21st. I'm Kyle Wiggs from the WAJR Newsroom.

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A little chill in our weekend as we head south of Sanity with Zach Top. 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

0: 97.9 WKKW, South of Sanity with Zach Top. I'm Rob Rio. Thank you so much for loving your country with me. It's hard to go from the word sanity to start talking about Mikey V and the drive home thing. Every workday afternoon, the 4 o'clock jump is brought to you by the Hive Entertainment Zone, now open in Meadowbrook Mall in Bridgeport, with the largest trampoline park in West Virginia. 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
0: 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Rainy tonight, down to 65. Showers and storms around all day tomorrow with a high of 75. And then just a few clouds on Tuesday, high 77.

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0: 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That's Kane Brown and Woman. I'm Rob Rio. 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
4: All right.
3: Oakley's Bum Equipment sweatshirt. Nope. The Brian Bosworth mullet haircut. Uh-huh. Love the 80s and 90s. My wife makes fun of me every day about it. I'll tell you what, this is my favorite question you've ever had.
4: Oh, well, thank you very much, Barry.

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I'm Rob Reel, and I'm a bit apprehensive about the upcoming Toy Story 5. Because I didn't think we needed Toy Story 4. Toy Story 3 ended perfectly. How about new Taylor Swift? I knew it. I knew you.

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I'm Rob Rio. Thank you so much for loving your country with me and Luke Bryan. 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

0: 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I'm Rob Rio. Thank you so much for loving your country with me. And Timber Rock Amphitheater is the place to be this summer for outdoor entertainment. 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
1: 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We say congratulations to Andrew Harris of Elkins High School, William Northey of Bridgeport High School, Gianna Fragman of Lincoln High School, and Katie Tran of University High School. 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Congratulations, Andrew, William, Gianna, and Katie, from all of us at WVRC Media. 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
0: 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Rainy tonight, down to 65. Showers and storms around all day tomorrow with a high of 75. And then just a few clouds on Tuesday.

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Great concerts at Timber Rock Amphitheater. They've had a lot already. More coming up. I'll tell you about them next. There's Low Cash on WKKW.

0: Cash, Wrong Hearts, 97.9 WKKW, Timber Rock Amphitheater in Farmington, PA. They've got some great shows. As a matter of fact, over this past weekend, Brantley Gilbert was there. Coming up July 17th, Blackberry Smoke will be live at Timber Rock Amphitheater. And July 31st, this is a big one, Jeff Foxworthy. That's right. You might be a redneck if you don't go see Jeff Foxworthy live at Timber Rock Amphitheater. That is July 31st. Some of the great shows that are coming up at that just fantastic venue. For tickets and complete concert calendar information, you can head on over to their website, TimberRockAmp.com.
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0: 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Cloudy skies for the remainder of this evening and overnight, low dipping down to 62. Kicking the week off tomorrow, cloudy skies, chance of a shower, and a possible thunderstorm, high 76. Currently 79 at the

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How would you like to win free pizza with Alex on the High Noon Saloon? Tell you how you can do that coming up. 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

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Jumping around with Mikey V. I'll tell you how you can do that coming up right now. Eric Church, Morgan Wallen, Tim McGraw. 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

0: Hardy, Eric Church, Morgan Wallen, Tim McGraw. 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

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I'll tell you about it next. 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

0: Megan Maroney, Beautiful Things, 97.9 WKKW. It happened this morning, so obviously you've already missed it today, but every Sunday, mark it on your calendar. Wake up Sunday mornings to the best country throwbacks from the 80s, 90s, and early 2000s with the Captain Steve Rogers. He is early to bed, early to rise, and he kicks this thing off at 5 a.m. every Sunday morning, goes for 3 hours, 5 till 8. 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
0: 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Cloudy skies tonight and through the overnight, low dipping down to 62. Kicking the week off tomorrow, cloudy with a chance of showers and a possible thunderstorm. High 76, currently 78.

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97.9 WKKW. Well, if you don't get enough of the morning show through the week, you can get it on the weekend as well. And I'll tell you how you can do it. That's coming up. John Morgan right now. This is Kid Myself, 97.9 WKKW. We young.

0: John Morgan kid myself. 97.9 WKKW. Of course, the morning show through the week with myself and Alex every weekday from 6 a.m. till 10 a.m. We also have a best of show that runs every Sunday morning. So mark your calendar with that from 8 till noon. We play some of our better clips. Let me tell you what, that's hard to find sometimes. 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So that show every Sunday morning from 8 a.m. until noon, the best of the WKKW morning show, 97.9. 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

0: Kenny Chesney, Carry On, 97.9 WKKW, and 50% Friday. 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
0: 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Cloudy skies for this evening and overnight, low dipping down to 62. Kicking the week off tomorrow with cloudy skies, chance of a shower, and possible thunderstorm as well, high 76. It's

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97.9 WKKW. A lot of great concerts coming to the area. We're going to talk about some of those next. Kane Brown now. This is Woman on WKKW.

0: Shane Brown, Woman, 97.9 WKKW. Some great shows coming up this summer at the Timber Rock Amphitheater, Farmington, PA. July 31st, Jeff Foxworthy is going to be performing live. Dylan Scott will be there on August 22nd. Travis Tritt will be there August 28th. That's some great country stuff coming up at Timber Rock Amphitheater in Farmington, PA. 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

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And fantastic concerts coming to the Clarksburg Amphitheater coming up. Two big country acts going to be there. Tell you about those next. Graylin James now. Water at a Wedding on WKKW.

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0: 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Cloudy skies for the remainder of this evening and overnight, low dipping down to 62. Kicking the week off tomorrow with cloudy skies, chance of a shower, possible thunderstorm in there, high 76.

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0: 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The High Noon Saloon back tomorrow with Alex every weekday at noon. The biggest throwbacks from a huge superstar. 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